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12: Few people now have asked me about a TikTok trend that they've come across. It's called 75 Hard. The challenge was created by entrepreneur and author Andy Frisella, who calls it a, quote, transformative mental toughness program and an Ironman for your brain. So here's what it entails. Eat a structured diet with no alcohol, drink a gallon of water, read 10 pages of nonfiction, take a progress photo, and complete 2 45-minute workouts, one of them outdoors, every day for 75 days. Quite a challenge. We asked CNN fitness contributor Dana Santis about this, who reminded us that sustainable fitness isn't about punishment or proving discipline through extremes. It's about building habits that integrate into your lifestyle in a way that feels supportive and repeatable. If you ask me, that's going to be the key to long-term success. I'm Dr. Sanjay Gupta, helping you live a better life.
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29: You know, summer is a great time to re-examine how much time your kids are spending on social media, along with what they are seeing and who they are engaging with. Ask them how the posts in their feed make them feel. These apps are built to be addictive, so kids, all of us in fact, will keep coming back for more, even when we are made to feel worse. It's bizarre. You might need to help your son or daughter reset their algorithm by unfollowing certain accounts and following or interacting with more positive ones. They might need suggestions of other healthier things to do, or to see you leading the way by example and putting your own phone away. In the run-up to bedtime, everyone's phone should go away, no questions asked. And if you need some help, sort of, I guess, resetting expectations, try engaging parents of your kids' friends for a more coordinated effort. I'm Dr. Sanjay Gupta, helping you live a better life.
30: Fine.

0: pick in the 2026 NBA draft, the Washington Wizards selected A.J. Dabonsa, the electric wing out of BYU. Coming off a dominant collegiate campaign where he led the nation in scoring, the 19-year-old phenom joins a revamped Wizards squad that could compete? I don't know. Trae Young, Anthony Davis, Dabonsa? Sounds good to me. I'm Drake Toll.
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0: 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Shockwaves in the draft room. The Dallas Mavericks were projected to take Braden Burries, the guard out of Arizona, but instead pair Merez Johnson Jr. with their new coach, Dusty Mick. Merez played for Dusty Mick at Michigan last year, but was drafted way too high at 9. I'm Drake Toll.
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2: Minutes. Jim Rome here with your Rome Report. Our long national nightmare has finally ended. The Bucks have unloaded Giannis, sending him to Miami for a boatload of players and draft capital. Look, trading your best player ever is never easy, but they had to do it. In fact, they should have done it sooner and maximized his value. No offense, Tyler Hero. As for the Heat, come to find out, Miami is not the destination that Pat Riley thinks it is, or it would not have taken him so long to get another icon. But don't get it twisted. This is not the decision 2.0, nor does it make Miami a legitimate contender. Better, yes. But better than the Knicks in the East? No. Better than Boston? Well, that all depends on whether Jaylen Brown implodes after the Celtics try to move him unsuccessfully again. Have fun with that, Brad Stevens. Now the Heat have to win now. The Bucks won't matter anytime soon, but at least the Heat beat Boston out, and the Bucks can finally put this whole thing behind them. I'm Jim Rome.
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Now, I'm not the biggest Keaton Wagler fan, and maybe some of that has to do with the fact that I really wanted Illinois to beat UConn in the national semifinal, and they didn't. But, like, the Clippers clearly felt good enough about Wagler to took him. They took him fifth. He's got some size to play next to Darius Garland. Why can't he make an impact immediately? I'll ask a different question. How is he not going to make an impact immediately? Mikal Brown's going to go to the Brooklyn Nets. He's going to play huge minutes immediately. Jeff Goodman's on the show yesterday saying that Mikal Brown, outside of the top four, is the best player in the draft. Everybody loves Darius Acuff, and with good reason. The Sacramento Kings are going to hand him the keys to the franchise. Why can't he be Tyreke Evans? When Tyreke Evans for Sacramento won Rookie of the Year. Why can't that happen for Darius Acuff? Evans coached by John Calipari. Acuff coached by John Calipari. The Atlanta Hawks at 8 get Kingston Flemings from Houston. What a gift as a result of the Derek Queen trade last year in the draft. They just falls into their lap. Merez Johnson, and I'm not trying to say these guys are going to be all first team, all pros, but think about it, right? Merez Johnson goes to play for Dusty May now, his college coach, with the Dallas Mavericks. Is going to be next to Derek Lively on the front line with Cooper Flagg. That defense is going to be ridiculous. Even the Milwaukee Bucks, and I hate the Giannis trade. And maybe like 5 years from now, I'll be forced to say I was wrong about it. I think it was a terrible deal, but I'll tell you what. Milwaukee, this is as good as they could have possibly hoped for. Braden Burries and Nate Ament, that's awesome. Two huge high upside players. I think when it's all said and done, and we look back 10, 5 years from now, hell, how about 365 days from now, next year's NBA draft, we're going to look at this draft and say, oh my God, this was transformative. Look at what it did to so many of these franchises. And like, and the way that we now talk about in 2026, like the 96 draft, 30 years ago, that makes me feel old. 30 years ago was that draft. It's like, can you believe how many really good players were picked in that draft? It's not just Kobe, obviously. There's so many great players picked in that draft. And this is like, guys sit around and girls sit around, and what do? We name old athletes, and we love it. We love to play that game, right? We do it now with 96. In 2056, if we're all still around, I hope so, are we going to be looking back to 26 and this draft and saying, wow, can you believe this guy went 18th overall in that draft? Can you believe it? The Washington Wizards now, with A.J. DeBonsa, the Wizards have basically been, for the balance of my life, an irrelevant franchise. Irrelevant. A couple of years of relevance here and there, whether it's John Wall and Brad Beal, the one Russell Westbrook year. They have, by and large, they have stunk. For my entire life, they've been bad. Tell me right now with a straight face, not that A.J. DeBonsa is going to be the best player in the league. I'm not asking anyone to say that, nor will I say it. But tell me that he does not represent legitimate hope. And that he can't transform this franchise and take them from irrelevance to relevance immediately with Trae Young and Sarr, and if they keep Anthony Davis and Trey Johnson and George. It's a good roster. Like, if you're a Wizards fan this morning, you can be excited. Now, the Utah Jazz in my lifetime have had big periods of relevance. Obviously, back-to-back finals trips with Malone and Stockton, losing to the Bulls both times. Some of the years with Donovan Mitchell, Darren Williams, Carlos Boozer. The Jazz have been bad for a little bit now. I've been tanking for a while now. Look at this roster now with Darren Peterson and tell me that this is not going to be a playoff team this year. Utah is absolutely one of the 10 best teams in the Western Conference. Might be one of the 8 best teams in the Western Conference next year. Peterson and Ace Bailey in the last 2 years. Peterson, if he keeps his head on straight, he's going to be unbelievable. Lauri Markkanen, Triple J, can they bring back Walker Kessler? The playoff, we're going to see Darren Peterson play playoff games next year. Now, maybe it's play-in games, but we're going to see it if he's healthy. The Jazz are good. Like, this is actually a good

0: game. If you're a Jazz fan, you wake up this morning, you got to be pumped. You have to be excited. But if you're a Memphis Grizzlies fan, it's a get-out-of-jail-free card. Like, Ja Morant has been the albatross slung around this team's neck for a little bit now. And he's dominated all the headlines with the Memphis Grizzlies. Now, here's noted winner Cam Boozer to go along with Jalen Wells, to go along with Cedric Howard, to go along with Zach Edey. Tell me this isn't a really exciting young team. I'm not saying they're going to win the West. Of course they're not. But I mean, if you're a Grizzlies fan, you can't be pumped. Think about the Chicago Bulls. Now, it's funny, right? Because the Knicks just won the championship, and like, I still hate, I want to say that I don't care about the Bulls anymore because the Knicks won, but like, I have to be honest, I still hate them. Never want them to win. It's a great night for the Chicago Bulls. Great night. Swan, later on in the first round, and Caleb Wilson, could have gotten number one overall in other drafts. Fourth overall. If you're a Bulls fan, you got to be feeling awesome today. And the Bulls have largely been irrelevant since Michael Jordan retired. And I understand they've had a couple playoff years here and there, had Derrick Rose, obviously. But the Bulls have largely been an irrelevant franchise. Transformative. It's a transformative NBA draft last night. A transformative first round of the NBA draft last night. Where I'm not going to guarantee again that any of these players are going to be Hall of Famers. But you can't tell me. You can't. You can try, but you can't. With a straight face, if you're being honest, tell me that anything that I just said is incorrect. And that there shouldn't be rampant optimism around so many of these picks and for so many of these teams. And this is not blind optimism from me. I can come on the show, and I have, and I'm negative a lot. I tell you when I think teams do stupid things, make stupid hires, make stupid draft picks, execute stupid trades. I don't know how that's your opinion today, coming out of this draft. If you're doing like an NBA draft, the losers thing here, like who are the losers of the NBA draft? I mean, like, you're stretching. You're Cirque du Soleil-ing this. You're contorting yourself here. Because, like, what's even the beef? Oh, I wish the Clippers had taken Mikael Brown over Keaton Wagler. Really? That's the beef? Like, this is Ryan Leaf over Peyton Manning? Like, come on. Mitch Trubisky instead of Patrick Mahomes? Because the Brooklyn Nets took Mikael Brown over Darius Acuff? Come on. This is all just varying degrees of good. And if you're a fan of one of these teams that picked towards the top of the draft last night, you have to be so fired up today. And as a Knicks fan, freed from the shackles of misery and pain and torment, I can say to all of you, I'm happy for you. And I hope you get yours. And I think by and large, what happened last night for many of the teams that selected players, I think this helps get them closer to the ultimate goal, contending for, and maybe, just maybe, one day winning an NBA championship. Just an absolutely awesome night last night for the NBA. We are just getting started here on a wonderful Sports Wednesday. You better, you bet, Westwood One Sports. 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On the other side, we're going to start digging into some of these drafts last night. And two in particular that fascinated me. I'm going to tell you the reasons why and the two teams I'm talking about right after this on a Wednesday.
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0: Jaylen Brown's a big part of us. Like, you know, I'm never gonna predict the future, but like every indication, everything that I think about is with over the past few years has been building around those guys.
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2: 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That's the voice of Boston Celtics head honcho, executive vice president of whatever his title is, runs basketball operations, the GM, runs basketball operations for the Boston Celtics. After the team took Houston's Chris Cenac at the end of the first round last night, nice high upside play for the Celtics with the 27th pick. And Brad Stevens talking about the future of Jaylen Brown. Now, there are times where I will come on the show, and I've done this in the past, where I feel like, as someone who is a lifelong sports fan and has worked in sports media now for, actually, this is my silver anniversary. I've been doing this for 25 years, since I was 18. I'm 43. I feel like I'm pretty good, pretty good at translating what a coach or general manager is trying to say when he or she says something. There are times when there will be an NFL coach who will make a statement, and I will be able to take that statement and say, this is actually what the coach means. And I think longtime listeners and viewers of the show would tell you that I'm pretty good at that. I actually think it's one of my skills. The sound that we played coming back from break from Brad Stevens is not an instance where you need Rosetta Stone, Babel Fish, or whatever it's called. You don't need Nick Costos or anybody else to translate this for you. It's very obvious what it... I hope it's obvious to all of you what he's saying. So he goes... Yeah, Jaylen Brown's a big part of us. It's a weird comment. Big part of us. Big part of what we do. Also, I can't predict the future. AKA, I'm going to trade Jaylen Brown at some point this summer. Yesterday on the show, I said 49% chance Jaylen Brown plays game one for the Celtics this year. Less than 50%. Now, I'm not going to say it's 0% because nothing's 0%, but I'll ask you. Answer the question in your own head. What do you think the actual percent chances that Jaylen Brown is on the Boston Celtics to begin this season? There's no way you can answer 50% or more with a straight face. Which doesn't mean it won't happen, just that again, if you had to handicap it right now. Like, yes or no, will he be on the Celtics this year? How could your answer be yes with a straight face? So we need to start thinking about like what this is going to be and what it's going to look like. Now, I really respect Jay Croucher. And like, I hope people know that like Jay and I are friends and the back and forth we have is all in good fun and that we both have smiles on our... Like, I disagree with him and he disagrees with me, and that's fine. Like, reasonable minds can disagree. I think he's great. He doesn't think Jaylen Brown sucks, but he thinks Jaylen Brown's overrated. Reasonable opinion to have. One that I happen to disagree with. Because Jay, I think, and others, and look, Jay's not here to respond to this. I would say this to his face also. Like, no, and then we'd have a conversation about it. I think people with Jaylen Brown are getting caught up in, like, spreadsheets and advanced statistics and EPA and DVOA, and the same people that will tell you Jaylen Brown's not that good will also tell you that the Lamar Jackson, John Harbaugh, Baltimore Ravens are actually the greatest team in the history of the NFL. Well, if you look at their DVOA, like they're actually better than the 85 Bears. They're better than the 2007 Patriots, and I know that the 07 Patriots didn't win the Super Bowl. They're better than teams that have actually won. Just look at the numbers. Look at what DVOA, look at EPA, look at what all these advanced statistics show you. And then the calendar turns to January and they lose. When the important games are played, they lose. In the same way, that for the Boston Celtics, when they have to play games with Jaylen Brown as the lead dog, they win. They win. Does he dribble too much? I don't care. Is it too much isolation? Here's what I know. The Celtics didn't have Jason Tatum for the vast majority of last year, and they were the 2 seed in the East. And it's because of, and it's not just because of Jaylen Brown. Like, Joe Mazzulla's a good coach. There are other good players. But let's be real. Pie chart of credit, Jaylen Brown has way more than everybody else, right? So I'm willing to entertain a conversation that Jaylen Brown is not as good as the very best players in the league. We can absolutely have that conversation. And to be fair to me, I've never said he's in the SGA, Jokic, Luka, Brunson, Giannis. I've never said he's in that tier. But I think he's in the tier right afterwards. We can have a conversation. Is Jaylen Brown the 6th best player? Is he the 12th best player? Is he the 15th best player? Whatever. We can have that conversation. But, like, I'm not doing this song and dance that Jaylen Brown's actually not that good because advanced statistics say he's not that good. And Jay, and this is not an attack on Jay Croucher, who watches a ton of games. But, like, I watch the games also, and I know that he's good. And this idea that the Celtics, and we'll see what the return is. Maybe the return's ridiculous, and I'll come on the show, and I'll tell you I'm wrong. And it's a great trade if they make it, and I think so. This idea that the Celtics could potentially be better without him, like, Giannis was one thing, and I wanted them to make that. I think Giannis is better. I think that's a trade the Celtics should have tried to make. Who are they going to get that's better than him? And I'm saying, I think he's not going to be on the team. I think it's way less than 50% at this point that Jaylen Brown's a Celtic next year. You know, one of Jay's colleagues at NBC Sports, our friend Drew Densick, the Whale Capper, joined us on the show yesterday and said something prescient and said something that I agreed with 1,000% and just with more time to marinate on it. Not that you can agree more than 1,000%, but I think he's right. The Knicks were the big winner of all of this, right? Like, Boston's, I think, is going to trade Jaylen Brown. In all likelihood, the team that the Celtics will field this year is not going to be as good as it was with, like, a healthy Tatum and a healthy Brown. It's just unlikely. Not 100%, but it's unlikely. Who does that help? The Knicks. I agree with Jay, even if I'm more bullish on the Heat than Jay is, the Knicks are better than the Heat. Like, what's the argument against it? I think all of this really, really helps the Knicks. And I think the Celtics have found themselves in a bit of an unfortunate spot. Now, the same thing I said about Giannis and Milwaukee, I'll say about Boston and Jaylen Brown. If this is the end for Jaylen Brown and the Celtics, the same way we reached the end for Giannis and the Bucks, you can never take down banners. Like, the Bucks won a championship with Giannis. He was finals MVP. That happened. You can never take it away. In the same way, you can never take down the Celtics banner for the championship they won a couple years ago when Jaylen Brown was finals MVP. And Brad Stevens alluded to that a little later in the we didn't play you the audio because we're not going to play you like a whole Brad Stevens press conference, but he said a little later, like, whenever Jaylen Brown's Celtics career comes to an end, we are going to celebrate him whenever it happens. And that's true. It's true. You can never take that away. They won the championship. He was the finals MVP. But to insinuate that the Celtics can be as good next year without him as they would be with him, I don't see it. I don't see it. My sense is we will look back on Boston's refusal, and maybe refusal is too strong a word. Reluctance may be a better word. Reluctance to sweeten the offer for Giannis. I think we will look back on this in both the short and long term as a critical misstep by an organization that doesn't make critical missteps in the Boston Celtics. It's like when you watch a football, when you bet on a football game, or when you are watching a football game that your favorite team's playing in, and the other team has a fourth down decision to make, and you want them to, like, what do you as a fan want them to do because it helps your team the most? Like, you think that you know what they should do because you're thinking of it in those terms. As a Knicks fan, if the Celtics had traded Jaylen Brown for Giannis, I would have been terrified of Boston, terrified of the Celtics. I'm being honest. Now, of course, the Knicks don't have to win the East. Who knows what could happen? But at this point, I feel like they're going to. And it feels great. On the other side, more from last night's NBA draft, Westwood One Sports, presented by BetMGM.
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18: A Better Life with Dr. Sanjay Gupta. Osteoporosis affects millions of people in the United States and around the world. It's a disease that basically causes someone's bones to become weak, brittle, and porous, which can increase their risk of fractures. Now, the good news here is there are things you can do other than, or in addition to, taking medications to prevent fractures before it's too late. One is to up your intake of calcium and vitamin D. You also want to eat more protein. One functional medicine dietitian told us that that helps build muscle, and if you're building muscle strength, then you are also building bone strength. You want to be mindful of your workouts. The best ways to build bone density, one therapist told us, are going to be resistance exercises like lifting weights, and also exercises that make your bones take a bit of an impact, such as jumping or even running, just loading the bones a little bit more. I'm Dr. Sanjay Gupta, helping you live a better life.
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0: He's there, obviously, going to be named the next head coach of the Dallas Mavericks, and he loves it when they take Merez Johnson, right? One of his Michigan players that went in the lottery. And then, you know, Landenberg goes to Golden State, and Adai Mara goes to the Thunder, and literally Mara gets picked by the Thunder, and Dusty May is, like, cursing and, like, punching his hand, knowing that he's going to have to deal with one of his former players in the Western Conference for years to come. I enjoyed that. Now, if we're going to project Merez Johnson this year with Dallas, think about his length, his athleticism, his defensive prowess, along with Derek Lively and Cooper Flagg. I mean, that team, the Mavericks, that's like a defensive buzzsaw. It's almost like this is a team that Nico Harrison wishes he had built. Remember Nico Harrison? Defense wins championships. The Mavericks are obviously not close to winning a championship, but if you look at that roster with Kyrie going to come back, you see the vision for what that defense can be and the rock fights they're going to play in. And here's Cooper Flagg, one of the best young players in the sport, and a coach that I think a lot of us are excited about in Dusty May. So I really like that from Dallas. And yes, I did not like the haul Milwaukee got back from Miami for Giannis. I thought they should have gotten more. I'm not as bullish on the haul. But I always want to tell the truth and be honest. Because I could lie and continue to slander Milwaukee after what they did in the draft last night just to further what some people believe is a narrative or for clicks. But I'm not going to do that. I'm going to tell the truth. Within reason, what the Bucks were able to accomplish last night with Burries at 10 from Arizona and Ament at 13 from Tennessee. When I say within reason, like Darren Peterson was never falling to 10. It's never going to happen. It was a pipe dream to even insinuate that one of the four guards with Wagler and Brown and Acuff and Flemings, that was a pipe dream that one of them was going to fall to 10. So when I say within reason, that's what I mean, right? Within reason, I don't think the Milwaukee Bucks could have done better than they did last night. With Burries at 10 and Ament at 13. These are two big-time swings of the bat, high upside plays, where why can't there be a world that exists in a few years where Burries is one of the best players in this draft? Like, why can't that happen? He's awesome combo guard. Why can't that happen? And Ament's a little trickier, right? He's not ready to contribute the way Burries is right away. He needs to fill out his frame. He's got to get a little stronger, right? He's not ready just yet to contribute. But I think everyone acknowledges his sky-high upside, right? Where he fills out his frame and Taylor Jenkins and the Bucks can develop him. Like, he could be a stud. And it's, again, it's not going to happen this year. It won't happen in 26-27. But why can't it be the case or 2 or 3 years from now? Like, the Bucks were never at 10 and 13 getting AJ DeBonsa. They were never getting Caleb Wilson. They were never getting Darius Acuff. So in terms of options that were actually realistic for them, I think they drilled this. Grand slam. Grand slam. You're at the beginning of a massive rebuild, and you take two swings at potential all-star caliber players. I hated the Giannis trade. I hated the return. But I need to acknowledge the Bucks slammed the first round of the NBA draft last night. Coming up next here on You Better You Bet, our crew, Bill Zimmerman and Company, has put together an NBA draft blind ranking for yours truly. I will attempt to dominate it next on Westwood One Sports.
1: The NFL has decided Brendan Sorsby will not be entering the league this season. The quarterback will now have to focus on next year's draft in a potentially loaded class, including Arch Manning and Dante Moore. Westwood One Sports.
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32: A Better Life with Dr. Sanjay Gupta.
33: A colleague of mine went to a meeting of the primetime seniors the other week. There are programs like this all over the country for people in their 60s, 70s, 80s, and beyond to stay active. It's not just something to keep older folks busy. It helps to keep their bodies in shape and their brains sharp. Showing up with a good attitude is a must, and research shows that having the right mindset actually does lead to better physical aging. So if you need some suggestions to boost your positivity, experts we talked to recommended focusing on goals, which can boost your confidence. Practice gratitude, they said. One of the seniors my colleague met told her that just waking up in the morning is, quote, better than the alternative. That's true. Focus on the things you can control. Diet and exercise. And very importantly, surround yourself with positive people, because that can be contagious. I'm Dr. Sanjay Gupta, helping you live a better life.
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1: 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Last night, the Chicago Bulls selected Caleb Wilson with the fourth pick in the NBA draft. The possibility of a true star for the Chicago Bulls. The Bulls first since Derrick Rose about 10 years ago. I'm Chris Blood.
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21: A better life with Dr. Sanjay Gupta.
22: Few people now have asked me about a TikTok trend that they've come across. It's called 75 Hard. The challenge was created by entrepreneur and author Andy Frisella, who calls it a, quote, transformative mental toughness program and an Ironman for your brain. So here's what it entails. Eat a structured diet with no alcohol, drink a gallon of water, read 10 pages of nonfiction, take a progress photo, and complete 2 45-minute workouts, one of them outdoors, every day for 75 days. quite a challenge. We asked CNN fitness contributor Dana Santis about this, who reminded us that sustainable fitness isn't about punishment or proving discipline through extremes. It's about building habits that integrate into your lifestyle in a way that feels supportive and repeatable. If you ask me, that's going to be the key to long-term success. I'm Dr. Sanjay Gupta, helping you live a better life.
11: A short form is all it takes to get started.
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1: Minor J. Bill is top of the hour. ATP next hour. Also, not all beef jerky is the same. 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I've tried so hard to be nice about this, because I am nice. What do you all not understand about no bribes? I cannot be bought. Eric in Orlando is not giving up. I'm not going to keep beating this dead fish, Eric. You boycotted me. I did not boycott you. Now Eric is saying, I mean no harm. I come in peace. How about this, Jim? How about you come out with me and we fish together on a $3,000 charter and we fish? Would that be all right? Would I be back in your good graces? Eric, my guy, I don't know what you don't understand about this. You did this to you. You boycotted me. I would be so lacking in character if I didn't accept your boycott. I'd be soft. I accept your boycott. Now, in terms of your $3,000 charter, how about this? Because I don't take bribes, I will negotiate, but only because it's you. Send me the $3,000 and then go away. How's that? That's my counter. I'm not even gonna fish with you. I don't even fish on my own boat. I don't fish on my own dock. When I go, okay, Eric, I don't fish on a dock.
2: On boats, okay?
1: I don't fish on a dock, okay, Eric?
2: I don't fish on a dock or a boat.
1: And we have a boat. I owned a boat. We generally rent in the Northwoods. We will have a boat. I will not fish from it. So therefore, I will not fish from your boat. Even if it is a charter and it's $3,000. Although I feel like the boat that I'm renting this summer is more than that. But either way, no. But I will counter because I'm a good dude. Just send me the money and go away. That's my counter. This guy. All right. So some of you, I think what we're finding out is the jungle crack is getting worse. There's jungle Tourette's. There's jungle crack. It's getting worse. Aaron.
3: Crack is whack.
1: Hey, Rome. My girlfriend was talking to me and I wasn't listening because I was, one, watching your show, two, typing an X submission, three, typing a YouTube chat. Her words exactly. Quote, hey, you've got a problem. Jungle addiction. Aaron, my brother, I'm going to help you with something. If she is addressing you like that, you know what's next, don't you? It's going to be, yo, boyfriend, it's him or me. It can't be both. I'm just telling you, Aaron, I've seen this before. She's going to make you choose. She's going to make you choose. Be prepared. I hate to lose you as a contributor, but is the show really worth losing your girlfriend over? Because from the sounds of things, that's what's going to happen. This is a wild thing. Tom, you especially want to direct this to. It's incredible what everybody's doing, the way they're mashing up the platforms and how they're using it. Hey, Jim, it's great to have options to watch and listen to the program during work. I'm back to a headphone and using the Odyssey app, meaning I get to hear Iggy Pop, Guns N' Roses, and Boomtown Rats today, but don't get to see the live chat and the stream. Either way, it's great to have the jungle to pass the time through work. War going under contract on a home for the first time this morning. Zach in the 207, when emailing, two hams, $20 when using YouTube. Longtime Jim Rome YouTube subscriber, first time Jim Rome YouTube member. Man, it's getting hard to keep track of, right? Now we have different handles. We have different platforms. If you want to listen to our licensed music, you found a way to do that while still participating. It's even making my head spin at this point. All right, so what I still want to get to at the top of the hour, or about 8 minutes from right now, Jay Billis is going to join us. We'll talk NBA draft with him and some golf. Also, I want to talk about that idiot. I don't like to name call, but she's an idiot. This New York Knicks fan who has gone viral for getting a trash can, dumping it on the pavement, and running off with the trash can. The epitome of for who, for what. Hope that was worth it. Now we all know you. You're viral. You're jobless. And for what? A disgusting New York trash can. Why does anybody steal anything? Not because they can, not for clicks, but because it's something of value. It's a freaking trash can. A disgusting trash can. A New York trash can. And you emptied the contents of that trash can. Everything about this is wrong, pig. Knicks fan. We have to get to this. And believe me, we will get to this. But not before I talk to Jay Billis. And also, looking for your ATPs. It's a three-hour show. Except on Wednesdays when, kind of technically, it's a four-hour show. Because we have a three-hour show, and then we have the Jim Rohn podcast. The legend, Boomer Esiason, is going to join me for Ep 416 of the Jim Rohn podcast. We will produce that up right after this show and then push that out. But Jay Billis is scheduled to join me next.
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4: Minute. It was a pretty drama-less NBA draft last night as the first four picks went as most expert anticipated. BYU's A.J. Devonta went first overall to the Wizards. The Jazz selected Darren Peterson. Duke's Cam Boozer is headed to Memphis. And North Carolina's Caleb Williams is on his way to be the second Caleb to Chicago. The next step, NBA free agency begins next Tuesday night. I'm Adam Abdallah.
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8: The U.S. Treasury quietly released its official financial report for 2025. It appears by its own numbers, the U.S. government seems insolvent. It's reported that the Treasury shows about $6 trillion in assets and over $47 trillion in liabilities. Add it all up, and it looks like the U.S. owes more than $130 trillion it doesn't have. If that were a family, they'd earn $52,000 a year, spend $73,000, and already be more than $1 million underwater. Any accountant would call that insolvent. So how does the government...
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0: Utah Jazz, wherever that game is going to be played. And I just think there's so many downsides. There's so many flaws to Peterson's game that unless Pat, he is lights out, and he's certainly not going to be that on a consistent basis in my mind. He is never, ever going to deliver on the number two hype. But a culture fit? Get out of here, Ainge. You're absolutely a clown.
1: 310-840-4910. Austin Ainge went on to say, quote, "We think we can really turn the corner and hit the gas this offseason," end quote. And again, Brad, I don't like the pick. I don't like the Ainges. Look, man, the more and more I think about it, I'm worried. I'm scared as a Jazz, and not a Jazz hater, but just a hater of the Ainges and what they've done and how they're building this team. I am kind of scared that this team wins like 46 games this year. And yes, that they could be a 7 seed or the 8 seed in the Western Conference. And we're talking about in 12 months from now, hey, the Jazz are ready to take the big step forward and be a contender to knock off the Thunder, knock off the Spurs in 2 years from now. Keontae George coming off the monster season. Markkanen, if he's healthy and they're not trying to tank and there's no load management. Jaren Jackson Jr., if he's healthy. Remember, they basically shut him down right after they traded for him with the knee cartilage issue that he had to get surgically repaired. You throw in Ace Bailey. If Peterson does live up to the hype here, this team could be scary good. There are so many ifs that need to happen. And again, I could see this thing going sideways and they win 35 games and they're terrible again. But as much as I'd like to say no, part of me thinks deep down this Jazz team might be a playoff team this year. Brad, what do you think?
0: I think it's definitely a viable and believable upside with this team. Again, I think the magic number for Darren Peterson, you said 13, 14 points for him to make really a meaningful impact and one that could, you know, be that key cog with a collection of individuals with the upside that they possess for them to get to the postseason. I'm going to take it a tick higher. I think he's got to average at least 15 points per contest. Again, I think, opening day, night, whatever it is, when the schedule comes out for the Jazz, he is going to be the starting two guard for this organization. Now, if he can play 70 games, at least 65 games, and average 15 points per contest, it doesn't really matter what he does in the rebounding department. Doesn't really matter what he does in the assist department. He's not going to be asked to do a whole lot outside of putting ball through basket and at least playing average, if not slightly above average defense, which he is capable of doing. So if he delivers on what I feel is an easy bar for him to reach, I think your assessment of the Utah Jazz being a back-end playoff team, 7 or 8, maybe in the play-in, whatever it may be, is very much doable. But we'll see if that does pan out. But if he's not slamming the Gatorades, if he's not chugging gallons of water, and he keeps scooping up creatine and sprinkling on his pancakes and eating with his bananas for snacks in the afternoon, that dude's going to cramp up. And he is going to wilt like a flower. He is going to shrivel like a raisin in the sun. So we could be terribly wrong, but we also could be wonderfully right.
1: 310-840-4910. What do you think of the Utah Jazz next year now that they've added Darren Peterson? 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All right, coming up next, we're going to go streaking, and then we're going to go right into our guy, Nick Friedel, who will join us in 10 minutes from now. So a lot to do next segment. Don't go anywhere. We're coming right back. He's Brad Evans. I'm Pat Boyle. It's good to be back. 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